still loving them. 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

0: storms threaten Northwest Florida, be ready with Panhandle Weather, your only 24/7 streaming weather service for the Florida Panhandle and Chippola River Valley. 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
2: Florida's Attorney General suing streaming giant Netflix, accusing it of profiting off child user data. James Uthmeyer taking legal action.
3: We would like Netflix to purge the data they collected under false pretenses. Let's get rid of the addictive features that suck our kids in and then steal their data and profit off of it.
2: He's seeking billions. Netflix says its data policy is not directed at children under 13. The first lawsuit has been filed over Sunday's deadly plane crash in Miami. Morgan & Morgan, representing the widow of one of five people killed when an Amazon cargo plane overran the runway at Miami International Airport. A Florida congresswoman pushing back against the FAA over intentions to make flight restrictions permanent over Mar-a-Lago.
4: Democrat Lois Frankel speaking underneath the flight path of planes taking off from President Donald J. Trump International Airport.
5: He said, FAA, this is what people are living with. Every 90 seconds.
4: The flight path changed last year to divert planes from the president's Palm Beach estate. Now the feds want the changes permanent. Frankel says she's requested the FAA visit residents who are adversely affected by the noise, but the agency has refused. She says she gets the mission of the restrictions.
5: We want the president to be safe. Of course, he puts stay in Washington. That is an opportunity for him.
4: But she doesn't understand why they can't simply remain temporary. I'm Joel Malkin.
2: An 80-year-old woman may be the first fatality from the dengue fever outbreak centered on Hillsborough County. Her family says she died 5 days after coming down with the disease. Tampa is ramping up mosquito spraying. A Palm Coast man accused of burglary and aggravated assault after deputies say he used a hammer and power tools while trying to break through a wall he shared with a neighbor. 58-year-old Charles Bowden is in jail. With Florida's news, I'm Gordon Bird.
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Good morning, Calhoun and Liberty County and everybody else all tuned in and logged on this morning. Glad to have you with us, kicking off your Thursday morning. A little bit of Steve Winwood. Hello, put a little fizz in your what it is, won't it?

There you go, Steve Winwood from WYBT and FM 98.1. It's your home for the music we grew up with, 60s, 70s, and a few of those 80s. And we get another high today of around 90 degrees. Now, I'll be honest with you, that's not too bad for this time of year. And we have about an 80% chance of rain later on this afternoon. So we'll see how all that works out. We'll get our official forecast from Chris Smith at Panhandle Weather here about this time next hour. 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

FM 98.1 and WYBT. Oh, yeah, we're going to be talking football for the next two or three days. Well, today and tomorrow, actually. This is Foreigner. Good morning.

FM 98.1 and WYBT. One great song after another. But all you got to do is just stay tuned. We'll talk about our 80% chance of rain today, 60% chance of rain tonight. Yeah, it's all going to be covered.

0: There you go. Mick and the Boys, Rolling Stones on WYBT at FM 98.1. Going to be a good weekend to take a journey, maybe down to Kokomo. We'll ask the Beach Boys about that. And we're looking for a high today of around 90. Pretty good chance of showers later on this afternoon. But we'll get our official weather forecast from Panhandle Weather and Chris Smith about this time next hour. So stay with me now. Sunday afternoons at 2, we head back to the beach. Your favorite oldies and the best in beach music.
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Good traveling weather, according to the Beach Boys. Got a little something else for you. Yep, Bill Withers on WYBT and FM 98.1. Ain't no

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2: A 72-year-old death row inmate convicted in connection to the so-called Hog Trail murders in the 1990s is scheduled for execution tonight.
3: He was sentenced to death for the 1996 murder of Richard Montgomery in Charlotte County. His lawyers have asked the United States Supreme Court to delay the execution so that DNA tests can be done to try to prove his innocence. The case has gone through many court hearings because his legal team says there's no direct evidence linking him to the crime and questions the reliability of the evidence used to convict him. He also said the 30-day period between the signing of his death warrant and the execution date is too short and violates his due process of rights. If the execution goes ahead today, Conahan will be the 15th person to be executed in Florida this year. John Koch, Stark.
2: Hillsborough County is stepping up mosquito spraying efforts to fight an outbreak of locally transmitted dengue fever that may have turned deadly. Paolo Pecora with Hillsborough Mosquito Control tells News Channel 8 they're getting help from neighbors.
4: We can only do so much as possible. We're bringing in multiple partners. We're bringing in Pasco County Mosquito Control. We're bringing in Manatee County Mosquito Control.
2: Hillsborough conducting aerial spraying over certain areas during nighttime hours. Tallahassee will shut off its automated license plate readers. The city council voted to suspend use of its 150 Flock and Motorola cameras. It was in response to public feedback. A man who was with President Bush on 9/11 25 years ago has a plea for all Americans, and that's not to forget that tragic day. Master Sergeant Will Chandler was with Air Force One at Sarasota Bradenton International Airport while Bush was visiting an elementary school that day. With Florida's News, I'm Chris Trinkle.
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Oh, I have slipped the surly bonds of earth and danced the skies on laughter-silvered wings. Sunward I've climbed and joined the tumbling mirth of sun-split clouds and done 100 things you have not dreamed of. Wheeled and soared and swung high in the sunlit silence. Hovering there, I've chased the shouting wind along and flung my eager craft through footless halls of air. Up, up the long, delirious, burning blue, I've topped the windswept heights with easy grace, where never lark or even eagle flew. 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

Never, ever let a good alarm go to waste and you just had a good one. Stop hitting that snooze button. You have places to go, things to do, people to see.

0: There you go. 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Glad to have you hanging around with us Thursday morning, the 10th of September. And here we are with high school football coming up tomorrow night. Now, it's senior night over in Liberty County, so they're going to be at home taking on Franklin, I believe. And we'll have that game for you Saturday morning, 10 o'clock Eastern, 9 Central. Blundstown Tigers are headed all the way over to Baker. 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Now, we're also going to be playing back that game. We're recording it, and we're going to play it back Monday night at 6. So for those of you that play the game, those of you that didn't make it to the game and couldn't hear, you get a second chance on Monday night at 6. 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

Loving the good stuff, climbing aboard the wagon. Yeah, it's a hay wagon, but it'll get us there. 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

0: Oh, yeah. Good stuff. Eagles coming up. We'll get our forecast from Chris Smith at Panhandle Weather. 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
1: Well, it's going to be a hot and more humid day today and a little more unsettled, so there's a better chance of storms. High temperatures will climb up into the 90s. Feels like temperatures over 100 degrees, but again, a better chance of afternoon showers and thunderstorms. Tonight, things quiet down. We'll see lows dropping into the 70s. We're going to do it all over again on your Friday with another good chance of storms, although I'm optimistic the rainfall comes to an end in time for high school football. The weekend ahead looks like typical summer, hot and humid with afternoon storms. 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

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That's right, it's Thursday morning, September the 10th.

0: tell you, right on the tip of my tongue. But I think the last sip of coffee I had washed it on down. You know what I'm saying? All right, Rare Earth coming up. Let's see. News up at 7 Central. 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
5: Well, it's going to be a hot and more humid day today and a little more unsettled, so there's a better chance of storms. High temperatures will climb up into the 90s. Feels like temperatures over 100 degrees, but again, a better chance of afternoon showers and thunderstorms. Tonight, things quiet down. We'll see lows dropping into the 70s. We're going to do it all over again on your Friday with another good chance of storms, although I'm optimistic the rainfall comes to an end in time for high school football. The weekend ahead looks like typical summer, hot and humid with afternoon storms. For WYBT and 98.1 FM, I'm Chris Smith with Panhandle Weather. 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
3: Republicans holding their first ever midterm convention in Dallas, Texas to rally for candidates in tight races around the country. Florida Congressman and candidate for governor Byron Donalds explains why Florida is successful and affordable.
4: Florida is a powerhouse because we have no state income tax. When an entrepreneur wants to build in Florida, we don't crush them with red tape. You see, those are the things that keep life affordable.
3: Congressman Donalds faces Democratic nominee and former Republican Congressman David Jolly this November. Frontier Airlines spreading its wings this morning. The low-cost carrier will announce its first ever service to South America, flying out of Orlando International Airport to select cities in Colombia. Spirit Airlines had previously offered that service. Sarasota County teacher who was with President Bush on 9/11 is sharing her thoughts. Bush was at Emma E. Booker Elementary School reading to students in Kay Daniels' class that day, and that's where he learned about the terrorist attacks in New York City. Daniels says she credits Bush for how he calmly responded to the tragic moment in front of her students. Florida congressman pushing back against the FAA over intentions to make flight restrictions over Mar-a-Lago permanent.
5: Democrat Lois Frankel speaking underneath the flight path of planes taking off from President Donald J. Trump International Airport.
6: He said, this is what people are living with every 90 seconds.
5: The flight path changed last year to divert planes from the president's Palm Beach estate. Now the feds want the changes permanent. Frankel says she's requested the FAA visit residents who are adversely affected by the noise, but the agency has refused.
6: We want the president to be safe because he could stay in Washington.
5: But she doesn't understand why they can't simply remain temporary. I'm Joel Malkin.
3: Florida death row inmate 72-year-old Daniel Conahan Jr. will be executed tonight for the 1996 kidnap and murder of Richard Montgomery. With Florida's news, I'm Karen Curtis.
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13: Your river readings for Thursday, September the 10th. Chipola at Alpha, 8.88. Chipola at Scott's Ferry, 15.33. Apalachicola River, Bluntstown, 1.6. Susan Lynn Nelson of Bluntstown passed away on September 7th. Surrounded by her family, Susan was a retired correctional officer who was known for her many talents and interests. She was an excellent cook, especially known for her delicious red velvet cakes, and she loved to read. Susan was also a talented seamstress and had worked at the sewing factory many years ago. She loved everything that involved a needle, including crochet, embroidery, cross-stitch, and quilting. She also found great joy in gardening. Susan was preceded in death by her mother, Dorothy Peake Summers, her father, Tom Henry Nelson, her sister, Catherine Reether, her brother, Philip Nelson, her granddaughter, Rachel Nicole Phillips, and a recently deceased ex-husband, James W. Vinson. She is survived by her daughter, Lisa W. Phillips, her sons, Nelson Woodham, Tom Woodham, and Evan Schuler, along with her grandchildren and great-grandchildren, nieces, nephews, cousins, and many loved ones. Memorial services will be held on Saturday, September 26th at PV Funeral Home Chapel. Visitation will begin at 10 a.m., followed by the memorial service at 11. Betty Ann Eubanks Kaysen of Blountstown passed away peacefully on September 6th at the age of 97, just 4 days shy of her 98th birthday. She was the last surviving sibling of the Eubanks family and the last surviving sister-in-law of the Kaysen family. She was born September 10th, 1928 in Chattahoochee to Bennett Thomas Eubanks and Eloise Lois Eubanks. She spent her childhood in Tallahassee with her siblings until her father's unexpected passing, which then her mother all returned to Blountstown to be near her family. Betty Ann attended Calco High School, graduating as valedictorian in the class of 1946. That same year, July 25th, she married the love of her life, Albert Gerald Bug Kaysen. Together, they spent 61 years building a life filled with love, family, hard work, travel, and lifelong friendships. Betty Ann worked for 17 years at Ellis Bank of Blountstown while continuing her education. She graduated from Chipola Junior College and earned her Bachelor of Arts and Master of Science degrees in education from Florida State University. She began teaching fourth grade at Blountstown Elementary School and later taught reading at Blountstown Junior High School. Betty Ann was a lifelong and faithful member of Blountstown United Methodist Church, where she was active in the ladies' Sunday school class and United Methodist Women. She enjoyed the fellowship of her church family and was always a part of the many church dinners and functions. Her faith, kindness, and service were an important part of her life. She was preceded in death by her beloved husband, Albert Gerald Bug Kaysen, her precious daughter, Deborah K. Kaysen, Hassock, her sisters, Eloise Goldson and Norma Yon, her brother, Bennett Thomas Eubanks Jr., her sisters-in-law and brothers-in-law, Audrey Kaysen Burson, Wayman Kaysen, and Marcia Kaysen Waldorf, her grandson, Jeremy Kaysen, her nephews, Terry Yon and Kemp Goldson, as well as her niece, Tracy Eubanks Cherry. Betty Ann is survived by her daughters, Diane Kaysen Linehart of Lynn Haven, Florida, and Vicki Kaysen Bennett of Blountstown, her son, Jerry Kaysen of Tallahassee, and her son-in-law, Danny Hassock of Blountstown. Also survived by 9 grandchildren and 5 great-grandchildren. Family and friends are invited to gather for visitation on Saturday, September the 12th, from 10 a.m. until 11 a.m. at Blountstown United Methodist Church. A funeral service celebrating Betty Ann's life will follow at 11. Interment will be at Boggs Cemetery immediately following the service. In lieu of flowers, memorial contributions may be made to Blountstown United Methodist Church, Post Office Box 299, Blountstown, Saving Downtown Blountstown Incorporated, Post Office Box 467 of Blountstown, or Panhandle Pioneer Settlement, Box 215, Blountstown. Dorothy Dot Annette Eldridge, 97, of Blountstown, passed away on Monday, September 7th. Dot was born July 21st, 1929, and was a lifelong resident of Calhoun County. Dot was a devoted homemaker and loved her family dearly. She was also a phenomenal cook, generous to a fault, and quick to say thank you many times over. She was preceded in death by her parents, William and Lovey Rabin, step-parent Clara Rabin, her husband of 64 years, M.W. Eldridge, children Larry and Teresa Eldridge, brothers Frank, Jerome, James Rabin, and sisters Maggie Brenton and Ruth Altman. She is survived by a son, Michael Eldridge, and wife Donna of Blountstown, daughters Susan West and husband Wayne of Panama City, Melody Fry and her husband Gerald of Blountstown, daughter-in-law Harriet Eldridge of Altha, and 11 grandchildren, 14 great-grandchildren, 2 great-great-grandchildren, and many nieces and nephews. With much appreciation to our beloved caretakers, Diane Danford, Thelma Batson, Lucille Culpepper, and Christine Goff. Funeral services will be held on Friday, September the 11th at PV Funeral Home Chapel. The visitation will begin at 10 a.m. Central, followed by the service at 11, with Pastors Jerry Chumley and Tim Rhodes officiating. The interment will be at Nettle Ridge Cemetery in Blountstown. PV Funeral Home is overseeing all of the arrangements.
14: Welcome, listeners. Today is September 10th of 2026, and this is Communication Officer Wade with Liberty County Sheriff's Office bringing you the report for the last 24 hours. We've had 32 business security checks, 2 noise disturbances, 1 investigation, 3 medical calls, 1 school zone traffic enforcement, 15 traffic stops, 2 vehicle unlocks, EMS responded to 3 medical emergencies, fire responded to 1 call of service. There were 2 booked into the county jail. We have a total of 164 inmates in the county jail. That concludes our report from the Liberty County Sheriff's Office. Dusty Arnold, thanks for listening. We hope you have a great day.
15: 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Over the past 24 hours, our officers conducted the following: 5 house checks, 5 business checks, 5 traffic stops, 4 extra patrols, 1 information call, 1 residential alarm, 1 traffic accident, and 1 traffic enforcement. This concludes your Blountstown Police Report. Thank you and have a great day.
16: 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Here's your radio report for today, September 10th, 2026. In the last 24 hours, there have been 1 extra protection check, 0 business checks, 0 unlocked vehicles, 5 traffic stops, 0 traffic accidents, 1 welfare check, 1 fire department call, 3 EMS calls, 0 warrant arrests, 2 civil process attempts are served, and 1 animal complaint. There are currently 64 males housed in the Cowan County Jail and 15 females housed in Liberty County Jail for a total of 79. In the last 24 hours, there have been 0 individuals put into the jail. The Cowan County Sheriff's Office radio report is now concluded. Thanks for listening and have a wonderful day.
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24: 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It's free to anyone in Calhoun and Liberty County areas that needs support. The men meet on Sundays at 5 o'clock. And women meet on Wednesdays at 5:30. Meetings are held at 17019 Southeast Main Street in Bluntstown. And for more information, you may call 850-643-6587. 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It's from 10 a.m. until 1 p.m., sponsored by Farm Bureau of Bluntstown and hosted by Career Source, Calhoun County Veteran Service, and American Legion Post 272. 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
25: Well, it's going to be a hot and more humid day today and a little more unsettled, so there's a better chance of storms. High temperatures will climb up into the 90s. Feels like temperatures over 100 degrees, but again, a better chance of afternoon showers and thunderstorms. Tonight, things quiet down. We'll see lows dropping into the 70s. We're going to do it all over again on your Friday with another good chance of storms, although I'm optimistic the rainfall comes to an end in time for high school football. The weekend ahead looks like typical summer, hot and humid with afternoon storms. 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

FM 98.1 and WYBT with the music we grew up with. That's right, it's Jerry Rafferty here on this Thursday morning. Swap Shop coming up in less than an hour. Woo, fun time.

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All right, these are the guys that started the British invasion. We'll blame them. 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

FM 98.1 and WYBT. That's right. High school football tomorrow night. Ooh, couldn't think of a better place to be.

0: Yeah, goodbye. Goodbye. All right, Paul Davis coming up, some J.J. Jackson. Nice day ahead of us. I think that's pretty much it. Now, we'll get the details from Chris Smith at Panhandle Weather here in just a minute. All on WYBT and 98.1 FM. Here they have
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2: 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As parents and guardians, it is essential to be aware of what apps your child is using, understand how these apps work, and recognize potential dangers.
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7: Well, it's going to be a hot and more humid day today and a little more unsettled, so there's a better chance of storms. High temperatures will climb up into the 90s. Feels like temperatures over 100 degrees, but again, a better chance of afternoon showers and thunderstorms. Tonight, things quiet down. We'll see lows dropping into the 70s. We're going to do it all over again on your Friday with another good chance of storms, although I'm optimistic the rainfall comes to an end in time for high school football. The weekend ahead looks like typical summer, hot and humid with afternoon storms. For WYBT and 98.1 FM, I'm Chris Smith with Panhandle Weather. 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

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It is the Swap Shop, Thursday morning edition. Well, that's what we do on, 8 o'clock, Monday through Friday. We look for a high of around 91 today and about a 70% chance of rain later on this afternoon, but that's all right. Still have this morning to deal with. And if you're having a birthday today, we say happy birthday. And you share that birthday with American publisher Isaac Kaufman Funk. Born on this day in 1839. Any idea what he gave us? Part of Funk and Wagnalls. That's right. 1929, Golf Hall of Famer Arnold Palmer, 60 wins on the PGA Tour. 1934, Baseball Hall of Famer Roger Maris of the Yankees, passed away in 85. Having a birthday today in 1942, singer-songwriter Danny Hutton of Three Dog Night. That's right. 1945, Jose Feliciano, gave us Light My Fire and a lot of other stuff. Loved how he played guitarist. I just enjoy listening to it. 1948, football player Charlie Waters of the Dallas Cowboys was born. So he'd be having a birthday today, too. He's 78, I believe. Glad to have you with us here on the Swap Shop at WYBT and FM 98.1. If there's any items out there for sale, trade, giveaway you'd like to get involved with, and we'll be glad to help you out a little bit. And we're looking back in 1955 on this day, right? September the 10th, 1955. Gunsmoke premiered on CBS TV. Man, oh man. And I still haven't seen all those episodes. I gotta tell you, it just wasn't cool back in the day to sit home on Saturday night and watch Gunsmoke.

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Supremes on WYBT. Yeah, that song was number one on this day, 1966. It started a two-week run at number one, the top 40 charts. It was a good song then. It's a good song now. That's some Kim Carnes on WYBT. And 98.1 FM.

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3: Well, it's going to be a hot and more humid day today and a little more unsettled, so there's a better chance of storms. High temperatures will climb up into the 90s. Feels like temperatures over 100 degrees, but again, a better chance of afternoon showers and thunderstorms. Tonight, things quiet down. We'll see lows dropping into the 70s. We're going to do it all over again on your Friday with another good chance of storms, although I'm optimistic the rainfall comes to an end in time for high school football. The weekend ahead looks like typical summer, hot and humid with afternoon storms. 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

FM 98.1 WYBT. That's right. We're getting real close to high school football. You know what? We're looking forward to it. Tomorrow night going to be fun. Bucktown Tigers are heading all the way to Baker. Senior night in Liberty County. Yeah, they're going to have a good time over there as well. We'll get some details coming up on WYBT 98.1 FM.

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Delaney and Bonnie and friends. Oh, my goodness. Yeah, good stuff here this morning. Glad to have you. Football night in America tomorrow night. I'll run down some of those details for you here in just a minute, so stick around. Here's Air Supply.

0: That's good stuff, huh? Air Supply on WYBT 98.1 FM. All right, today's Thursday. That means tomorrow is Friday, and tomorrow night is football night in America, especially around here. Let's see. The Blountstown Tigers are headed over to Baker. You know how to get to Baker? You don't know how to get to Baker? Well, let's see if I can remember. I believe you take Highway 98 all the way to Crestview, or take I-10 all the way to Crestview, get on the other side of Crestview, and go north, and you'll run into Baker. And in Baker, you can take a right and go to the football stadium, or you can take a left at the caution light and go all the way to Brewton, Alabama. But that's how you get to Baker. It's a pretty good haul. So if you're not going to be able to go to the game tomorrow night with Baker and Blountstown, you can always tune in right here at 98.1 FM. We're going to be recording that game as well and playing it back on Monday night. All right. Now, Liberty County at home again tomorrow night. It is senior night at Liberty County. And so that's going to be a lot of fun. We'll be recording that game and playing it back Saturday morning, 9 o'clock Central, 10 Eastern, on WYBT and 98.1 FM. So, tomorrow night, Saturday morning, Monday night, going to be a real busy time for us.
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2: Florida is scheduled to execute 72-year-old Daniel Conahan Jr. by lethal injection today. He was convicted for the 1996 kidnap and murder of Richard Montgomery. Authorities also suspect him in a series of killings known as the Hog Trail Murders. Federal investigators say the Amazon cargo pilots attempted to abort their landing just 15 seconds before veering off the runway in Miami. Transcripts show a pilot called for an emergency go-around maneuver after an unstable touchdown on the nose and right gear. 5 seconds later, the plane plowed through the airport fence, killing five people and injuring five others. A Michigan man is dead, struck by lightning in Osceola County. Matthew Eric Jenkins was hit in celebration on Bloom Street. He was 20 years old. A Miami federal judge rejecting Andrew and Tristan Tate's bid to be released from custody as they fight extradition to the United Kingdom on rape and sex trafficking charges.
3: In her order, U.S. Magistrate Judge Lauren Lois wrote that the brothers failed to meet their burden to demonstrate that they don't present a risk of flight or danger to the community, or that special circumstances warrant their release. The Tates have been held in federal detention since July, following their arrests in Miami on the UK warrant. Prosecutors argue the brothers' wealth makes them a significant flight risk, that they should remain jailed during the extradition process.
2: That's Tammy Trujillo. And Orange County residents can voice their opinions today on a proposed $9 billion budget plan. The massive deal dedicates more than $1 billion to public safety and allocates nearly $20 million to the Affordable Housing Trust Fund, a second public hearing in 2 weeks. And the Florida Everglades, another step toward restoration. Governor DeSantis called at the greatest environmental project in the nation's history.
4: We've done close to $10 billion in Everglades restoration and water quality just during our administration.
2: He says the C-23 Canal Estuary Discharge Diversion Project will improve water quality in Martin and St. Lucie counties. With Florida's News, I'm Natalie Rodriguez.
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2: Florida gasoline price spike continues up another 7 cents today. Statewide average $4.14 a gallon. And another ribbon cutting in the ongoing $10 billion Florida Everglades restoration project. Governor DeSantis says the C-23 Canal Estuary Discharge Diversion will improve water quality in Martin and St. Lucie counties.
3: This is the largest and biggest and most ambitious restoration project in the history of the United States of America.
2: Meanwhile, Florida's tourism marketing agency is overhauling its strategy to target vacationers with tight belts. Visit Florida CEO Brian Griffin announcing new marketing blueprints after state tourism numbers dipped for a second straight quarter. Updated ad spend pivots from high volume travel to promoting affordable domestic regional getaways. Maps show empty tropics today despite it being the traditional peak of hurricane season.
4: The second half of the season is expected to become significantly more active.
5: Looks pretty likely we're going to break the record this year, you know, from 1966 to present, that there are no hurricanes from the beginning of the season until after September 11th.
4: Despite a record-breaking quiet stretch caused by Saharan dust, the National Hurricane Center's Andrew Hagan says conditions are primed to flip as environmental searing winds weaken. He's reminding all of us not to let our guard down during this historic lull. Natalie Rodriguez, Miami.
2: Florida Department of Health investigating the death of a Hillsborough County resident, potentially from dengue fever. The family of the active and healthy Tampa woman says she died on her 80th birthday after contracting the mosquito-borne virus locally for a second time. FIU infectious disease expert Dr. Aileen Marty says back-to-back infections can potentially lead to severe disease.
6: In general, death from dengue is not the norm. We can keep the death rate under 10%.
2: Hillsborough overwhelmingly leads the state in dengue cases. With Florida's News, I'm Al Lewis.
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4: Good.

Evening plans, showers and thunderstorms, 80% chance tonight, 73 the overnight low. More rain, showers, thunderstorms for your Friday with a high of 90. Belinda Carlisle at WIBT, AM 1000 and FM 98.1.

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0: 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John Rogers here. Evening plans tonight, showers and thunderstorms, good possibility. 73, the overnight low. On the way, Jim Dandy from Black Oak, Arkansas.
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2: Two shootouts in adjacent counties early this morning. In Pasco, deputies responded to a Wesley Chapel apartment to help bail bondsmen who were under fire while serving a warrant. Sheriff Chris Nocco says 29-year-old Henry Hosena then fired at deputies. A drone moved in and found Hosena dead.
3: He chose to take his own life. None of our deputies fired any rounds in the situation. It was a decision he made. But he also made a decision to commit a crime. He also made a decision not to appear in court. And he made a decision that he wasn't going to obey the law.
2: One bail bondsman hospitalized in critical condition. Deputies treated for minor injuries. Meantime, two deputies wounded, one seriously, in Hernando County during a SWAT raid in Spring Hill when a drug suspect opened fire through a door. Two people from South Florida face charges accused of being the ringleaders of a statewide baby formula theft ring.
4: Attorney General James Uthmeyer in West Palm Beach announcing Muhammad Al-Saidi and Zaina Zabib face multiple felonies that could put them away for 90 years each.
5: It wasn't just a little bit of retail theft here or there. This was a large coordinated enterprise spanning over multiple counties and many circuits.
4: He says $1 million in baby formula was stolen from major retailers like Publix, Target, and Walgreens. The suspects accused of using boosters to do those thefts, then sell the items to them at extremely low prices. The alleged ringleaders would then sell the formula for a profit. The 15-month investigation, dubbed Formula One, previously resulted in 9 other arrests. I'm Joel Malkin.
2: A Pennsylvania man found guilty in a triple murder trial in Polk County. Prosecutors say Sean Runyon murdered 3 co-workers after getting fired from a project in 2021. Jurors will now decide whether to recommend the death penalty. Florida's tourism marketing agency overhauling its strategy to target regional vacationers on a budget. Visit Florida's CEO is pivoting after state tourism numbers dipped for a second straight quarter. With Florida's news, I'm Gordon Berger.
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10: River readings for Thursday, September the 10th. Chipola at Alpha, 8.88. Chipola at Scott's Ferry, 15.33. Apalachicola River, Bluntstown, 1.6. Susan Lynn Nelson of Bluntstown passed away on September 7th. Surrounded by her family, Susan was a retired correctional officer who was known for her many talents and interests. She was an excellent cook, especially known for her delicious red velvet cakes, and she loved to read. Susan was also a talented seamstress and had worked at the sewing factory many years ago. She loved everything that involved a needle, including crochet, embroidery, cross-stitch, and quilting. She also found great joy in gardening. Susan was preceded in death by her mother, Dorothy Peake Summers, her father, Tom Henry Nelson, her sister, Catherine Reether, her brother, Philip Nelson, her granddaughter, Rachel Nicole Phillips, and a recently deceased ex-husband, James W. Vinson. She is survived by her daughter,
9: Lisa W. Phillips, her sons Nelson Woodham, Tom Woodham, and Evan Schuler, along with their grandchildren and great-grandchildren, nieces, nephews, cousins, and many loved ones. Memorial services will be held on Saturday, September 26th at PV Funeral Home Chapel. Visitation will begin at 10 a.m., followed by the memorial service at 11. Betty Ann Eubanks Kaysen of Bluntsdown passed away peacefully on September 6th at the age of 97, just 4 days shy of her 98th birthday. She was the last surviving sibling of the Eubanks family and the last surviving sister-in-law of the Kaysen family. She was born September 10th, 1928 in Chattahoochee to Bennett Thomas Eubanks and Eloise Lois Eubanks. She spent her childhood in Tallahassee with her siblings until her father's unexpected passing, which then her mother all returned to Bluntsdown to be near her family. Betty Ann attended Calco High School, graduating as valedictorian in the class of 1946. That same year, July 25th, she married the love of her life, Albert Gerald Bug Kaysen. Together, they spent 61 years building a life filled with love, family, hard work, travel, and lifelong friendships. Betty Ann worked for 17 years at Ellis Bank of Bluntsdown while continuing her education. She graduated from Chipola Junior College and earned her Bachelor of Arts and Master of Science degrees in education from Florida State University. She began teaching fourth grade at Bluntsdown Elementary School and later taught reading at Bluntsdown Junior High School. Betty Ann was a lifelong and faithful member of Bluntsdown United Methodist Church, where she was active in the ladies' Sunday school class and United Methodist Women. She enjoyed the fellowship of her church family and was always a part of the many church dinners and functions. Her faith, kindness, and service were an important part of her life. She was preceded in death by her beloved husband, Albert Gerald Bug Kaysen, her precious daughter, Deborah K. Kaysen, Hassock, her sisters, Eloise Goldson and Norma Yon, her brother, Bennett Thomas Eubanks Jr., her sisters-in-law and brothers-in-law, Audrey Kaysen Burson, Wayman Kaysen, and Marcia Kaysen Waldorf, her grandson, Jeremy Kaysen, her nephews, Terry Yon and Kemp Goldson, as well as her niece, Tracy Eubanks Cherry. Betty Ann is survived by her daughters, Diane Kaysen Linehart of Lynn Haven, Florida, and Vicki Kaysen Bennett of Bluntsdown, her son, Jerry Kaysen of Tallahassee, and her son-in-law, Danny Hassock of Bluntsdown. Also survived by 9 grandchildren and 5 great-grandchildren. Family and friends are invited to gather for visitation on Saturday, September the 12th from 10 a.m. until 11 a.m. at Bluntsdown United Methodist Church. A funeral service celebrating Betty Ann's life will follow at 11. Interment will be at Boggs Cemetery immediately following the service. In lieu of flowers, memorial contributions may be made to Bluntsdown United Methodist Church, Post Office Box 299, Bluntsdown, Saving Downtown Bluntsdown Incorporated, Post Office Box 467 of Bluntsdown, or Panhandle Pioneer Settlement, Box 215, Bluntsdown. Dorothy Dot Annette Eldridge, 97 of Bluntsdown, passed away on Monday, September 7th. Dot was born July 21, 1929, and was a lifelong resident of Calhoun County. Dot was a devoted homemaker and loved her family dearly. She was also a phenomenal cook, generous to a fault, and quick to say thank you many times over. She was preceded in death by her parents, William and Lovey Rabin, step-parent Clara Rabin, her husband of 64 years, M.W. Eldridge, children Larry and Teresa Eldridge, brothers Frank, Jerome, James Rabin, and sisters Maggie Brenton and Ruth Altman. She is survived by a son, Michael Eldridge, and wife Donna of Bluntsdown, daughters Susan West and a husband Wayne of Panama City, Melody Fry and her husband Gerald of Bluntsdown, daughter-in-law Harriet Eldridge of Altha, and 11 grandchildren, 14 great-grandchildren, 2 great-great-grandchildren, and many nieces and nephews.
10: With much appreciation to our beloved caretakers, Diane Danford, Thelma Batson, Lucille Culpepper, and Christine Goff. Funeral services will be held on Friday, September the 11th at PV Funeral Home Chapel. The visitation will begin at 10 a.m. Central, followed by the service at 11 with Pastors Jerry Chumley and Tim Rhodes officiating. The interment will be at Nettleridge Cemetery in Bluntstown. 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
11: Welcome, listeners. Today is September 10th of 2026, and this is Communication Officer Wade with Liberty County Sheriff's Office bringing you the report for the last 24 hours. We've had 32 business security checks, two noise disturbances, one investigation, three medical calls, one school zone traffic enforcement, 15 traffic stops, two vehicle unlocks, EMS responded to three medical emergencies, fire responded to one call of service. There were two booked into the county jail. We have a total of 164 inmates in the county jail. That concludes our report from the Liberty County Sheriff's Office. Dusty Arnold, thanks for listening. We hope you have a great day.
12: This is your Bluntstown Police Report for September 10th. Over the past 24 hours, our officers conducted the following: 5 house checks, 5 business checks, 5 traffic stops, 4 extra patrols, 1 information call, 1 residential alarm, 1 traffic accident, and 1 traffic enforcement. This concludes your Bluntstown Police Report. Thank you and have a great day.
13: This is the Cameron County Sheriff's Office, and here's your radio report for today, September 10th, 2026. In the last 24 hours, there have been 1 extra protection check, 0 business checks, 0 unlocked vehicles, 5 traffic stops, 0 traffic accidents, 1 welfare check, 1 fire department call, 3 EMS calls, 0 warrant arrests, 2 civil process attempts are served, and 1 animal complaint. There are currently 64 males housed in the Cowan County Jail and 15 females housed in Liberty County Jail for a total of 79. In the last 24 hours, there have been 0 individuals switched into the jail. The Cowan County Sheriff's Office trade report is now concluded. Thanks for listening and have a wonderful day.
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8: 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It's from 10 a.m. until 1 p.m., sponsored by Farm Bureau of Blountstown and hosted by Career Source, Calhoun County Veteran Service, and American Legion Post 272. 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
2: Two people from South Florida face charges for being the alleged ringleaders of a statewide baby formula theft ring. Joel Malkin reports.
3: Attorney General James Uthmeyer in West Palm Beach announcing Muhammad Al-Saidi and Zaina Zabib face multiple felonies that could put them away for 90 years each.
4: It wasn't just a little bit of retail theft here or there. This was a large, coordinated enterprise spanning over multiple counties and many circuits.
3: He says $1 million in baby formula was stolen from major retailers like Publix, Target, and Walgreens. The suspects accused of using boosters to do those thefts, then sell the items to them at extremely low prices. The alleged ringleaders would then sell the formula for profit. The 15-month investigation, dubbed Formula One, previously resulted in 9 other arrests. I'm Joel Malkin.
2: Law firm of Morgan & Morgan has filed the first wrongful death lawsuit in the deadly Amazon Prime plane crash at Miami International Airport this past Sunday. Attorney Mike Morgan says the complaint was filed on behalf of the widow of 53-year-old Yoel Rodriguez Naranjo, one of the 5 cleaning crew workers killed in the runway overrun.
5: It appears that the runway was grossly overshot. A very difficult landing was attempted. The go-around procedures were not followed, and we believe that this tragedy stems from a systematic chain of events going all the way up.
2: Morgan says the lawsuit accuses Amazon and operator 21 Air of severe negligence, pilot error, and utilizing a 32-year-old aircraft. Another attempted child luring incident is under investigation in Duval County. School officials say a person driving a green pickup truck approached an Ocean Way Middle School student at a bus stop Wednesday and offered the child a ride. Student refused, and an adult nearby stepped in before the driver left the area. With Florida's News, I'm Reed Shepherd.
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0: 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John Rogers here. If you have evening plans, 73 the overnight low, good chance of showers and thunderstorms this evening.
1: When storms threaten Northwest Florida, be ready with Panhandle Weather, your only 24/7 streaming weather service for the Florida Panhandle and Chippola River Valley. 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
1: 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Try the famous chicken filet sandwich. Call ahead. 850-674-7777. Lindy's has been serving it up fresh. This is not fast food. It's great food fast. All the sides you want make a complete meal or just chicken. People keep coming back again and again. If you haven't been lately, check it out. Lindy's. That's where they say no matter what you're scheduled, you gotta eat somewhere, and we need the money. Lindy's Chicken, West End, Bluntstown, Lindy's.
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0: 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I'm John Rogers with Bob Welch on the way.
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